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1: Aha, inem lati wama kahim yuma.
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1: 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Hours of operation are Sunday through Thursday from 9 a.m. to 12 a.m. and on Friday and Saturday from 9 a.m. to 2 a.m. You could be the next winner at the Itziaya Casino.
2: Area forecast: sunny skies today with highs in the 70s. Overnight, it's looking mostly clear with a few passing clouds with lows in the 40s. And for tomorrow, you expect partly cloudy skies with a little bit of sunshine with highs in the 80s. This weather update was brought to you by KIYE 88.7 FM in Kamiah and on Translator 105.5 FM K2 88EU in La Puebla.

0: Hi, this is Chrissy Garcia at Nimi Pu Health Community Health in Lapway. 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
1: All right, guys, here I check out a Blazing Bear at Durant Powwow 2021. Silky smooth one here.

right, man. Here's some live recordings from Muckleshoot 2022. Here's Sharpshooter.

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2: Area forecast sunny skies today with highs in the 70s. Overnight, it's looking mostly clear with a few passing clouds with lows in the 40s. And for tomorrow, you expect partly cloudy skies with a little bit of sunshine with highs in the 80s. This weather update was brought to you by KIYE 88.7 FM in Kami and on Translator 105.5 FM K288EU in Lapa.
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It's time to enjoy the latest pop music from Tommy and Baby D right here on 88.7 and 105.5 KI.

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The Kamiak Chamber of Commerce invites you to a special event being held at the Riverfront Park in Kamiak, Idaho, Saturday, July 4th from 11 a.m. to 6 p.m. to help celebrate America's 250th anniversary. The Chamber of Commerce will be honoring our veterans with a color guard salute at 11 a.m. to kick off the event. They'll also be serving complimentary hot dogs, hosting family yard games, a kids' talent, open microphone jam session, as well as that adult beverage garden. There will be live music starting at 4 p.m. to 6 p.m. by the Redemption Band. Also, there will be food vendors and more. Again, the Kamiak Chamber of Commerce invites you all out to their special 4th of July celebrating America's 250th anniversary in Kamiak, Idaho.

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The things she'll do to turn me on. I love the babes, don't get me wrong.

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3: Katsi Yao Yao. 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

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We haven't done this one for a very long time. We've got this one out of the rack and dusted it off and do it for you.

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Are you a producer on the Nez Perce Tribes Reservation and have a wetland or a stream running through the property you farm? The Nez Perce Tribes Water Resource Division is currently running an incentive program to encourage the addition

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I'm the one who's got to die when it's time for me to die. So let me live my life the way I want to. 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
1: 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Koicht alpa, taimpa, eknitetu, kauskausna. Koicht alpa, taimpa, eknitetu, kauskausna. In July, I typically fish for salmon at Asaka. 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Koicht alpa, akiliptato, natochna, askapa.
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2: Good afternoon. This is Eric Holt. I'm the chairman of the Nez Perce Tribe Fish and Wildlife Commission, and our office number is 208-843-9376, and my personal cell number is 208-791-4853, and my email is allsmallcapseric@nezperce.org. Now, if you have any questions pertaining to fish and wildlife of the Nez Perce Tribe or any adjacent areas of concern, please feel free to contact the Fish and Wildlife Commission or myself, and we'll be happy to assist you in any way possible.

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1: the Itzy Yaya Casino, located at 419 3rd Street in beautiful Kamiya, Idaho, with the Kamis Cafe and over 100 gaming machines. 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
2: 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KIYE is the Nimiipuu voice of the past, present, and future. 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

Area forecast: sunny skies today with highs in the 70s. Overnight, it's looking mostly clear with a few passing clouds with lows in the 40s. And for tomorrow, you expect partly cloudy skies with a little bit of sunshine with highs in the 80s. This weather update was brought to you by KIYE 88.7 FM in Kamloops and on Translator 105.5 FM K288EU in Lapway. 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

Thank you very much. You've been wonderful. 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
3: Talks he was pilipt kaon. Today is Thursday.
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2: In July in the summer, I typically dig cows cows. Quits alpa, taimpa, eknitetu, kaus kausna. Quits alpa, taimpa, eknitetu. Kauskausna. In July, I typically fish for salmon at Asaka. Koichtalpa akiliptato natochna askapa. Koichtalpa akiliptato natochna askapa.
3: Thank you, that's all.
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1: 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I'm Daniel Spaulding, host of The Conversation with Daniel on KIYE 88.7 FM in Kamiah and on Transitor 105.5 FM in Lapway, the voice of the Nimiipuu Nation. 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

Area forecast on these skies today with highs in the 70s. Overnight, it's looking mostly clear with a few passing clouds with lows in the 40s. And for tomorrow, you expect partly cloudy skies with a little bit of sunshine with highs in the 80s. This weather update was brought to you by KIYE 88.7 FM in Kamehameha and on Translator 105.5 FM K2 88EU in La Puebla.

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2: In July in the summer, I typically dig cows. 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In July, I typically fish for salmon at Asaka. 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Koichtalpa akiliptato natochna askapa.
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Good afternoon. This is Eric Holt. I'm the chairman of the Nez Perce Giant Fish and Wildlife Commission, and our office number is 208-843-9376, and my personal cell number is 208-791-4853, and my email is allsmallcapseric@nezperce.org. Now, if you have any questions pertaining to fish and wildlife of the Nez Perce tribe or any adjacent areas of concern, please feel free to contact the Fish and Wildlife Commission or myself, and we'll be happy to assist you in any way possible.

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0: 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Here at KIYE, the mission is to inform, educate, and entertain listeners from the heart of the Nez Perce homeland. KIYE is the Nimipu voice of the past, present, and future. 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
1: This month is July. Ki he some tooks he was quakes all.
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0: Here is your Nez Perce language lesson for the day.
1: In July in the summer, I typically dig cows cows. Quakes alpa, taimpa, eknitetu, kaus kausna. Quakes alpa, taimpa, eknitetu, kaus kausna. In July, I typically fish for salmon at Asaka. Koechtalpa akiliptato natochna askapa. 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
1: In July in the summer, I typically dig cows. Quits alpa, taimpa, eknitetu, kausna. 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In July, I typically fish for salmon at Asaka. 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

The Kamiak Chamber of Commerce invites you to a special event being held at the Riverfront Park in Kamiak, Idaho, Saturday, July 4th from 11 a.m. to 6 p.m. to help celebrate America's 250th anniversary. The Chamber of Commerce will be honoring our veterans with a color guard salute at 11 a.m. to kick off the event. They'll also be serving complimentary hot dogs, hosting family yard games, a kids' talent, open microphone jam session, as well as that adult beverage garden. There will be live music starting at 4 p.m. to 6 p.m. by the Redemption Band. Also, there will be food vendors and more. Again, the Kamiak Chamber of Commerce invites you all out to their special 4th of July celebrating America's 250th anniversary in Kamiak, Idaho.

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1: 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This community announcement is for the Upriver Wellbriety, a weekly gathering focused on healing, connection, and support. 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

Welcome to Native America Calling. I'm Sean Spruce. Carol Juneau is a longtime educator and politician from the Mandan, Hidatsa, and Arikara Nation who helped introduce American Indian education to public school curriculum in Montana. She's one of six Native community leaders inducted into the National Native American Hall of Fame this month. Her peers include tribal leaders, legal advocates, politicians, and a professional lacrosse player. We'll talk about how their work has impacted Native America after the news.

0: they do it safely by making hunter education a part of the curriculum. KRBD's Sydney Dauphini went to the students' end-of-the-year field test and has this story.
1: It's a cloudy morning at the Prince of Wales Shooting Club. Emma Garrison, a ninth grader from Thorne Bay, is trying to keep her gun steady.
2: Oh my gosh.
1: She and eight other students, all armed with rifles and safety gear, line up on yoga mats under a three-sided shelter. She's been taking the Hunter's Ed class all semester.
2: I was really nervous. Yesterday was the first day I've ever shot a gun, so...
1: There are over 30 students from the Southeast Island School District taking their Hunter's Ed certification field test today. If the students pass, they get Hunter's Ed certified. This was the first year the district incorporated Hunter's education into the curriculum, with a goal to get every student from 6th to 12th grade certified. The certification, which is through the State Department of Fish and Game, is required for most Alaskans to legally hunt. The Southeast Island School District is spread out, with under 150 students in seven remote schools across Prince of Wales and Baranoff Islands. But all the students at the shooting club today have spent the last semester taking the course. Ellen Hannon is a retired teacher and a volunteer with Fish and Game. She's been teaching Hunter's Ed in Southeast Alaska for 25 years.
3: Raise your hand again. How many people have shot before? Anytime, anywhere, anything.
1: Most of the students raise their hands. The number one rule is to always treat guns as if they are loaded. Hannon helps the students hold and load their guns, shooting targets in four positions, laying down, kneeling, sitting, and standing.
3: So what you've got to do is you got to get 4 out of 5 shots in a 2-inch circle. That means it touches it anywhere?
1: Down towards the clubhouse, students are taking a walk through the forest. It's part of the field test to identify cardboard animals and discern when, how, and if it's ethical to shoot them. One of the students is Wyatt Farr, an eighth grader from Kaufman Cove. He's been hunting with his family for years.
4: I like being outdoors and like actually doing things.
1: Farr likes to hunt deer, grouse, and wants to hunt bears soon. He says his favorite part is enjoying the meat that he's processed. But he also likes how calm and quiet it is in the outdoors. The course also includes basic survival skills, wildlife conservation, and respect for other hunters. That's part of what Farr likes about it.
4: So there's not like just like clueless people going out, walking in the woods and like getting hurt and stuff. And also like teaching the generations to come how to like properly do things.
1: Each school teaches the class a little differently. Melissa Doherty, a teacher at Thorne Bay with a background in biology, designed the curriculum so it blends with broader outdoor education. She knows the outdoors are a big part of her students' lives, and she wants them to be aware of their surroundings. She says killing an animal is a serious thing, and she wants her students to be thoughtful and observant when they're out in nature.
5: I think it's really important to spend time thinking about how you fit into your environment and gaining an appreciation for the world around you.
1: At the end of the day, every student passed their Hunter's Ed field test and received their signed certificate, which is valid for life. Reporting in Craig, I'm Sydney Dauphini.
0: And I'm Jill Freitas.

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I'm Jill Freitas. Many people in small communities on Prince of Wales Island rely on hunting for subsistence, and staff at one school district want to make sure

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3: This is Native America Calling. I'm Sean Spruce. Every year, a handful of inspirational leaders are added to the National Native American Hall of Fame. These are people whose work has been pivotal in securing and protecting tribal sovereignty, making waves in the arts or sports, protecting culture, and advocating for better, healthier, and more prosperous Native communities. Carol Juneau is one of this year's inductees. She's a longtime educator and politician who helped bring Native education to Montana schools. We'll talk with her soon. Other honorees are Tom Cole, Chickasaw, Oklahoma congressman. Our Linda Locklear, longtime Lumbee lawyer who was part of her tribe's fight for recognition. Lyle Thompson, professional lacrosse attack man and member of the Onondaga Nation, the late Richard Milanovich, longtime Agua Caliente Band of Kaweah Indians chairman who helped build up the tribe's lucrative business profile, and the late Ernie Stevens Jr., a longtime leader in Indian gaming from the Oneida Nation of Wisconsin. You can join today's conversation. Give us a call. 1-800-996-2848. Let us know your thoughts on the Native American Hall of Fame and current inductees. Again, that number, 1-800-99-NATIVE. Joining us now from Oklahoma City, Oklahoma, is James Parker Shield. He is the founder and CEO of the National Native American Hall of Fame. He is Little Shell Chippewa. James, hello, and welcome back to Native America Calling.
4: Oh, hi there. I'm glad to be with you guys.
3: Glad to have you. Joining us from Missoula, Montana is Carol Juneau. She is a retired educator and politician, and she's a member of the Mandan, Hidatsa, and Arikara Nation. Hello, Carol. Good morning, and welcome to the show.
5: Hello there. Yes, that's great. Good to be here.
3: Good to have you. And joining us from Oneida, Wisconsin, we have Brandon Yellowbird Stevens. He is a strategist for the Oneida Nation of Wisconsin. Of course, he's a member also of the United Nation of Wisconsin. He's been on the show many times. Brandon, welcome back.
6: I'm glad to be back, Sean.
3: James, let's start with you. Tell us, when was the National Native American Hall of Fame founded, and how are inductees selected?
4: Well, we did the paperwork and registered with the Secretary of State's office in Montana back in 2016, and we've been around ever since. As far as the selection process, we have a large pool of names that we've gotten from our board members, other people around Indian country that send us, you know, people's biographies and information about why they should be considered. And then we try to narrow that down to a smaller pool of names, about 20 names that I then forwarded on to our board of directors. We have a meeting and pretty much spend a whole day making that selection. And when we first started out years ago, just building up the numbers, we inducted 12 people our first couple of years, but the last two or three years, we've inducted six people per year.
3: Now, the honor, the acknowledgement that the people who are inducted receive, tell us more about that. What's the significance here?
4: Well, the significance is that we honor people in 16 different categories, you know, military, entertainment, education, culture, advocacy, law, you name it. And you have to be somebody, you don't necessarily have to be somebody famous, but you do have to be somebody that has achieved greatness in a particular area of endeavor, or that you made significant contributions to improving life for Native Americans across this country.
3: Now, what I've also noticed, it is possible to be inducted posthumously as well, right?
4: Yes. Yep.
3: Now, the organization just moved into a mansion in Oklahoma City. Tell us more about this building and why it's such a good location for the Hall of Fame.
4: Well, you know, first of all, you know, years ago, you know, I felt that the Hall of Fame needed to be more centrally located, you know, geographically in America, primarily because, you know, in Montana, you know, there's winter times are kind of tough sometimes. And I wanted to make sure that we were accessible to people. Oklahoma also was a good fit because there's 39 tribes here and they have a number of notable people. And of course, the resources here are significant as well. So we started out with a small donated space in Great Falls, and now we've grown to where we're able to purchase a mansion that sits on 4 acres of land. And I think it's a very suitable location, you know, for the headquarters for the Hall of Fame. And people that have come here and seen it, they're impressed with it.
3: James, 6 new inductees every year, dozens of people already in the Hall of Fame. And it doesn't seem like there's any shortage of nominations or future inductees. What does that tell you about the progress of Native people today?
4: Well, you know, that's one of the things that, you know, we like to point out to people is that, you know, for too long, our progress, you know, has been, you know, pretty much overlooked. You know, our contributions to this country have, you know, been overlooked, and people, you know, have a tendency to just think of us in terms of hunting buffalo or fighting in Indian wars or whatever. And we need to make sure that people know that, you know, we have a famous Dave's restaurant chain. We have famous actors. We have people that are poets that are, you know, Pulitzer Prize winners or poets, you know, that are laureates. And we have people that have fought, you know, for Native American rights so that we enjoy the life that we have now.
3: Let's get to know some of this year's inductees more. Now, Tom Cole has been on our show before. He's a Republican congressman in Oklahoma. He's also Chickasaw. Tell us more about why he was nominated and chosen for this spot there in the Native American Hall of Fame.
4: Well, you know, Representative Cole's, you know, been, you know, in politics for a long time. His mother was in politics before him. He's proud of, you know, of his Chickasaw heritage. And now he's in a very powerful position. I mean, he's climbed a ladder, you know, within Congress and is now, you know, chairman of the Appropriations Committee. And he doesn't forget where he comes from. You know, he comes and spends time in Oklahoma and also goes to those events, you know, that his tribe puts on. So undoubtedly, he's one of those Native individuals that have achieved something important and reflects well on all Native Americans.
3: Other inductees for this year include Carol Juneau, who's on this show today. We'll talk with her momentarily. Also, Arlinda Locklear, Lyle Thompson, Richard Milanovich, and we'll bring in Brandon Stevens in a moment to talk about his father. But first, tell us a little bit about the other inductee, Ernie Stevens Jr.
4: I know him pretty well over the past few years. You know, in his position as chairman of the National Indian Gaming Association, you know, gaming, as everybody knows, has become, you know, very important in the lives of many Native Americans and has helped, you know, tribes develop. So being in that position where you advocate and represent, you know, the Indian gaming interest has been crucial in the past, you know, few decades. And Ernie, of course, was a great leader and very charismatic, but at the same time was a very humble person and easy to talk to. And I just had a lot of respect for him, and a lot of people have respect for Ernie Stevens Jr.
3: James, I think sports fans, native sports fans especially, will be familiar with Lyle Thompson, you know, the legend. He, and along with his brothers, just complete, absolutely superstars in the sport of lacrosse. But tell us a little bit more about his profile.
4: Well, you know, his was one of those ones where I had to study up, you know, because, you know, where I come from in Montana, basketball's king. Down here in Oklahoma, football's king. Back where Lyle's at, apparently lacrosse is king. And I've heard his name over the past, you know, number of years, but I didn't really know much about him until his name was submitted. And then, of course, we do our research and try to find out even more information. So he's had a pretty impressive career, you know, in the field of lacrosse, not only when he was in college, but now as a professional. And the sport itself is getting more and more attention. So he's changing, you know, the face of you know, athletics in America by bringing, you know, an indigenous game to this country.
3: James Parker Shield is the founder and CEO of the National Native American Hall of Fame. It is located in Oklahoma City, Oklahoma. And let's get some calls going here. A lot of these folks who are inductees in this National Native American Hall of Fame, they are people who have been on our show before, or there are people who have been talked about on our show before, or they're just high profile individuals, people who work in Indian Country or serve Indian Country. Maybe you know some of them, maybe you're familiar with some of them. Give us a call and just let us know your thoughts on the National Native American Hall of Fame and the honor that is bestowed on its inductees. And for this year, the class of 2026, there are six inductees, and we're talking about them today. And we're going to take a short break. We'll come back, and we'll talk with one of them, Carol Juno, who is on the show today up in Missoula, Montana. And you can also always go to our Facebook page or our Instagram as well, and you can like and comment on the show or visit our website, NativeAmericaCalling.com. That is always a good way to connect with us as well here on Native America Calling. So I'm Sean Spruce, and we're going to take a short break. We'll come back, and we'll continue our conversation about the National Native American Hall of Fame.

0: Tradition and contemporary creative expression meet in native-led gallery openings around the country, including an artistic celebration of coastal Salish creation stories at the Tidelands Gallery in Seattle. We'll hear about that and the start of a year-long streaming film festival. That's all in the next Native America Calling.
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0: You are listening to Native America Calling. I'm Sean Spruce, and we are talking about this year's National Native American Hall of Fame inductees. You can join our conversation about these individuals, too, by calling into the show. Our number is 1-800-996-2848. Tell us, what makes a good leader in Indian Country, and who would you add to the Hall of Fame if you had an opportunity to induct someone you know or maybe you've worked with? We're also at 1-800-99-NATIVE. Give us a call. Joining us now is Carol Juneau, a retired educator and politician and a 2026 inductee into the National Native American Hall of Fame. Carol, hello again. And you were an educator before you were a politician. What drew you to education?
1: Pardon?
0: What drew you to education, your field, before you got into politics?
1: Public. I worked for the public school, so teacher education, social service. Is that what you mean?
0: Yeah. I know you helped get the Blackfeet Community College off the ground.
1: Yes,
0: tell us more about that.
1: You know, when we finished school, my husband and I finished school in Billings, Montana. My husband's from the Blackfeet, so we moved there with our family. And one of the things that was started was the a program, a grant was funded to create a post-secondary institution on the Blackfeet Reservation. And I was fortunate to be selected as the coordinator for it when it first began. So it was I really enjoyed being able to create the college, which has become, you know, really a leader in tribal colleges in the United States. But the first founding years were, you know, find an office space and then start trying to get courses delivered from our supporting institution, which was Kalispell, the Flathead Valley Community College in Montana. And Kalispell supported us in offering their courses over on the Blackfeet Reservation. And so that was a real basic starts of that. And then watching and helping the institution grow to get what they call accreditation status, a candidate for accreditation status with Northwest Colleges. And from a small little staff, and now it's grown into a large institution serving, you know, the Blackfeet Reservation. Plus, I'm sure, you know, the communities that participate, you know, people from other towns surrounding Browning. But it was a great job. It was really fun to be involved in the creation of it and enjoyed it tremendously.
0: Carol, this sounds like a monumental achievement for you and the others that founded the college. As an educator, what have you learned about challenges facing Native students?
1: You know, one of the things that I've advocated I'm still an educator. I've been retired for many years, but I really view myself as an educator and support public education. I think providing a quality education for our families, Native families, and for our community is probably one of the best things we can do to help provide growth and economic security, provide people with better jobs, provide people with a stronger family unit. And and I still believe that. I think education is the best thing we can do for our individual families and our relatives and our tribal relatives and our reservations and wherever Indian Country is now today.
0: Well, Carol, how did this work as an advocate and an educator lead to you eventually running for office?
1: You know, I didn't plan to be a legislator but I was working a lot with the local Democratic Party system in registering voters. I thought, you know, that was one of the things, you know, in the late 60s and 70s, it was really a time of change for America, a change for Native Americans. I think we've seen that participating in the political systems was important. People, you know, in our government systems were making decisions that were not good for us, and they didn't recognize us, as James said. And so that led to me believing that political participation was important. And in order to do that, you have to be registered to vote. And so that was some of the basic work that I started with in Browning. And I think that is probably some of the basic work that still exists today among Native community is getting people, more people registered to vote and participating in the political process. And then the opportunity presented itself to serve in the Montana legislature in the House of Representatives. And I took advantage and stepped up and I said, yeah, I'll run for office, and was successful. And that was in 1998. And so 99 was my first session as a member of the House of Representatives in Montana. And then I served four terms there, which are two-year terms. And then I moved and was elected to the Senate and served 4 years there in the Senate as well in Montana. So, but I still continue in that, you know, advocacy work that I think Indian people, Native people need to be a part of our political process, whether it be local governments, city, county governments, state governments, and federal. And we're seeing an impact of Indian people now, Native people, serving in many of those capacities now. In Montana, in fact, one of the things we now have, I believe, 13 Native legislators that are in the Montana legislature, and in the next election, there's a potential for two more. And so that would be 15, and that translates to a real strong power in the Montana legislature. And it's amazing. There was, I believe, four or five of us when I first served. So there's been quite the growth in terms of Montana having Native representation, not only from reservation communities, but from the urban centers in our state. And so, excuse me, there's been a lot of growth. And so it's, you know, it's been good. It's been good. Yeah. But it's taken a long time. I mean, it doesn't just happen. It takes a lot of people willing to do the work, a lot of people willing to step up and run for office, a lot of people that will, you know, help people that are running for office. And also it takes legal issues. You know, we went to court on a few issues on voting rights and won some of those cases.
0: Expertise, yeah. Well, Carol, one of those people willing to step up is your very own daughter, Denise Gino, who's also a was she inspired by your work and your career?
1: I hope she was, yes.
0: Wonderful. Well, Carol, congratulations as a 2026 National Native American Hall of Fame.
1: Yeah, thank you.
0: Yeah, and pleasure talking to you.
1: Mm-hmm. And congratulations to all the other inductees.
0: Yes.
1: And thank you for recognizing, you know, all of us. And look forward to the celebration in November.
0: All right. Thank you so much, Carol Juno. 1-800-996-2848. Tell us who you would like to nominate for the Native American Hall of Fame. Let's go now to Brandon Yellowbird Stevens. He's a strategist for the United Nation of Wisconsin. He's on the show today. And Brandon, your father, Ernie Stevens Jr., passed away last fall. He is a 2026 inductee into the Hall of Fame. What did you learn about your father's work and legacy from people who knew him?
2: I believe what I hear from everyone that has shared their, you know, condolences and their stories is that, it was more so the leader. It was less of the leadership aspect of him and more so the connection he always created with the people he talked to. He always had a story to share or encouragement, any help he could possibly offer. Those are the stories that really resonated with the family, is that he always had a connection to the individuals he would interact with, whether they were, you know, the custodian at one of the buildings, or, you know, the president of the United States. They always had, they always felt seen. You know, there's a lot of stories that would come out, and I think that's what people really remember him about, is is how he made them feel seen. And he would remember them coming back to, you know, years later. He would say, "Oh yeah, how you doing? How you doing with that thing you started?"
0: Now, your father, he served as the director of the Indian Gaming Association for almost 25 years. Anybody who's active in Indian country, you see your father at conferences, at events. I used to see him at airports all the time. And of course, Indian gaming grew by huge amounts during his tenure. What kind of advocate was he, though, for tribal leaders and entrepreneurs, specifically in the gaming world?
2: He was, I guess, large in stature for sure. You know, it's physically, you know, he's 6'4", right. 300 plus pounds. He was a presence. And so he always wore, you know, he had cowboy hats, cowboy boots that made him look 6'6". And so he'd come in and he'd command the room, not only with his presence, but with a smile. And what he did for tribal leaders is he pushed them to the front. He said, "I got your back, tribal leaders. You are the focus. You represent your communities, and I will be at your back. And you need anything from me, I will be right here." And that's his advocacy, was getting in the rooms, making Indian country seen every place he went, because you could not miss him. And that's how he would create the relationships he had, by sharing his stories. He had a phenomenal life that I wish people would know more about. And he would just share where he's from, how proud he was of his community and his family. And people would just see that going and just, "I want to talk about my family, my community, because Ernie, my dad, was so proud of his own." So that just really just exuded what he was in the room and made people just excited about where they were from as well.
0: And Brandon, when your father was not traveling across the country advocating for Native gaming interests, what did you learn from him as a son? What kind of events did you folks attend together? What kind of conversations did you have? And what was it like just hanging out at home?
2: We just talked about, he would call this his Columbo routine. You know, if anyone from that era, Columbo, the investigator. Yeah. And he acted like he didn't know anything, and he would ask questions. He would just be inquisitive about what's going on. How do you feel about things? And he would just really want to get to know not only what you're thinking, but how you thought about things, how you thought about life, the future, impacts of your actions and everything. So he was at my every, I guess, wrong turn I would make, he would be there. And I think that's where he would do that for everyone that was around him. You know, if you needed him, he was there in a heartbeat. Any tribal leader asked him to come for a ribbon cutting, a grand opening, he would change his schedule and he would jump on a plane. He would be in three different places in 1 week all across the country. And what I really learned from him was just being present and being available for people that care, because it was a value that he, I would say, didn't really have growing up. He had to do that all his own. You know, he didn't have much to back on. So he created it for everyone else. And that's what I really would love for people just to know about him, that he would drop everything to be there for someone, because those are the things that he really wanted growing up in LA, growing up in north side of Milwaukee, going out to Wounded Knee, you know, the Wounded Knee takeover. He would just drop everything for everyone. And that's what we learned from dad, is just being available and being present when, you know, when you're in the presence of people that you care about.
0: Thanks, Brandon. Let's go to the phones. This is Michelle, who is listening to Keeley Radio, and she is located in the Black Hills in South Dakota. Good morning, Michelle. You're on the air.
3: Good morning, Sean. Thank you for taking my call. I want to say congratulations to Carol and the Stevens family and all the 26 inductees. And just a quick comment to suggest, U.S. Vice President to Herbert Hoover, Charles Curtis, and Will Rogers for the list. Thanks.
0: Oh, yeah, right on. Thank you, Michelle, for joining us. We're going to take a break shortly, but I want to pivot quickly back to James Parker Shield because, James, we heard Carol mention the celebration coming up for the inductees, I believe October. Can you tell us more about that event?
4: Actually, it's November 21st in Oklahoma City. We'll be holding at the Chickasaw-owned O'Connor Resort Hotel.
0: Where can folks get more information about the event?
4: They can contact us at info@nativehalloffame.org or call me at 406-590-1745.
0: All right. Thank you, James. And Brandon, I want to go back to you, talk a little bit more about your father before we go to break. Now, he was also an athlete, basketball player, and a boxer. I know he's in the National Indian Athletic Association Hall of Fame and also the North American Indigenous Athletics Hall of Fame. Is that where the nickname Big Cat came from?
2: Yeah, that's what his trainer, longtime trainer, Lou Askinet from Menominee, he would just tell the boxers, you know, like, use your jab like a cat plays with a ball of yarn, just kind of jab it. And so just because my dad was such a big guy at a young age, you know, he would get picked on by the older men thinking he was an adult, and he was, you know, 6'4 at 13, 14 years old. And he really prided himself with boxing and what the discipline of boxing did for his life. And so he managed, you know, becoming sober, becoming an influential person by, you know, the tenets of boxing is just being disciplined, understanding, you know, it's a strategy, it's playing chess, but it's also being a humble person, which typically boxers aren't typically humble these days. But back then, you know, Lou, his trainer, you know, was a very strict man. He didn't want them showboating or anything. So boxing was his passion. Basketball was his, like, I would say his next passion, because he couldn't master it as well as he could boxing. And that brought him all across the country, both sports. And that's where he met a lot of individuals through the, you know, the 40 years of him traveling the country, you know, creating all these friendships through basketball and really pushed down to the next generation where he started, you know, okay. Foundation.
0: We're going to take a short break. We'll come back and continue our conversation. 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

0: This is Native America Calling. I'm Sean Spruce, and we're continuing our conversation about Native National American Hall of Fame inductees today. Join our conversation, 1-800-996-2848. Tell us who you would nominate for the Native American Hall of Fame. The number's also 1-800-99-NATIVE. Let's go back to the phones now. We have Bill, who is listening in Fort Berthold, North Dakota, on radio station KMHA. Hello, Bill. Welcome to the show.
1: Hello. Hello, thank you. I want to say hi to the momster. She's listening out there. That's Carol. Carol, congratulations. Richly deserved award. I just want you to know the work that you started in Montana is still alive and well in terms of Indian Education for All. I am actively working behind the scenes as a consultant from North Dakota to continue to help implement that vision that you started with Indian Education for All in Montana. And it's really meaningful work, and I really wanted to just thank you for that. And the only other thing I would say is one day we will talk about your daughter Denise being elected into this as well. So thank you very much.
2: Thank you very much. Yeah.
0: Carol, you got some big fans there in Fort Berthold. The momster, what's that about? Wonderful. Our producer, Andy Murphy, reached out to a previous 2025 Native American Hall of Fame inductee, Dwight Birdwell. He's a Cherokee Army veteran and an attorney. His Hall of Fame plaque is one of many that he's garnered over the years in recognition for his military service and legal work. He was also just named a 2026 Oklahoma Hall of Fame inductee. He's the recipient of a Congressional Medal of Honor, and he received the highest rating that a legal profession can achieve, a legal professional can achieve. Here's part of the conversation with Mr. Birdwell.
3: What do you hope people learn about Cherokee culture and people when they come across your story, or they come across like news that you got an award for your service?
4: I hope they will look at me and say, if he can do it, I can do it. And I hope I instill in younger Cherokees that sense of obligation to serve. Serving gives you a sense of balance and pride that will be with you forever. When I was a little boy growing up in the Bell community, many of the male residents there had served in the military, World War I, World War II, Korea, and peacetime, and they all impressed upon me the duty and obligation that I had as a Cherokee to serve under Cherokee tradition. So as I grew up, I knew I had to serve in the military, and I made many, many good friends in the military. I spent 10 months in South Korea, and then from there, I went to South Vietnam and served, and being able to establish those friendships and maintain them was very, very important. And doing my service, I brought, I feel like, honor and pride to Cherokee people. I did not let Cherokees down.
3: And what led you to take up law school?
4: When I came home from Vietnam in 1968, I initially did not know what I was going to do. But I always wanted to go to college. And then from there, I made a decision that I'm going to try to go to law school. And I got admitted to the University of Oklahoma and graduated in 1976, was admitted to the bar. And for about 3 years, I worked with one of the most prestigious and largest law firms in Oklahoma City. And after that, I basically set up my own operation, and it kept it going until February of 2024.
3: A lot has changed in Oklahoma over that time. I'm talking about McGirt. What was it like for you to witness all of this change in the last 6 years as a Native lawyer?
4: Makes me very happy. Makes me proud. I guess you might say the spirit is rising. Native people and their institutions are regaining their place in the scheme of things. A place that was taken away from them many, many years ago. but now we're gaining more control of our operations, our destiny, and our future. And I'm just so very proud of what's happened.
3: All right. I have a last question here for you. What would you say is the highlight of your legal career?
4: I'm soon receive a little pin, lapel pin for 50 years of practice, and that's going to be quite an honor. But I suppose just taking care of people, being fair and honest. And also, I served 12 years on the Cherokee Nation Supreme Court. That tops everything. Made me very proud. I remain very proud of my ability to serve the Cherokee people. I helped make the court system a functioning entity that has continued and improved and gotten better to where it's really something to be proud of, to see the court system of the Cherokee Nation in operation today. Along the way, I was able to serve some of the largest corporations in the United States for a Native person. That's quite an honor to have large private Wall Street corporations and what have you come to you and ask you to do work for them. That was, in my mind, something I was very, very proud of also.
0: That was Cherokee veteran and attorney Dwight Birdwell talking with Andy Murphy. And I want to go back to James Parker Shield, the founder and CEO of the National Native American Hall of Fame, because James, are talking a little bit about Oklahoma here. Of course, we mentioned Tom Cole, one of the 2026 inductees earlier. And now, of course, we just listened to the interview with Dwight Birdwell. And I noticed that the late Will Sampson is also a member of the National Native American Hall of Fame. And I'm a huge, huge fan of Will Sampson. Yeah. Tell us a little bit more about his legacy, because he's an Oklahoma native as well.
1: Yeah, well, you know, I think most people remember that movie Cuckoo's Nest and, you know, his impactful role in that movie, which, of course, you know, helped, I think, make him a legend, you know. But you know, one of the things that we're able to do when we induct people into the Hall of Fame is to share, you know, more information about that person. And people are surprised, you know, when they learn additional things that they didn't know about somebody. Like Will Sampson was actually a great artist, and that was what he was doing you know, before he got into acting, which was kind of an accident. So he's well known for his artwork, and he was also a cowboy. Mm-hmm. You know, so we like sharing that kind of stuff, and we like getting to know the families, and you learn more about their personal history. And one of the things that we always do with our inductees, if they're still alive, is to interview them. We schedule our interviews usually the day before the ceremony or early the day of, and they sit down, we make them comfortable, and we try to do an in-depth interview, especially, you know, background information about how they grew up and who influenced them and some of their other achievements. And like I mentioned before, you know, share, you know, what they've done, you know, other than what they're most known for. And just keep trying to expand people's knowledge and appreciation for their accomplishments.
0: Thanks, James. Back to the phones, where we have Jen, who is listening online in East Texas. Hi, Jen. Welcome to the show. Waiting on Jen. Jen, are you there? All righty. Maybe we're going to hold off on Jen here. And Brandon Yellowbird Stevens, I want to go back to you and ask you a little bit about some of the other work that your father did, Ernie Stevens Jr., outside of the Indian Gaming Association, because I know he served on boards for other Native nonprofits, and I also know he did a lot of emceeing at powwows as well.
2: He did a lot of emceeing. I don't know about powwows as much. He was also inducted to the Boys and Girls Club of America Hall of Fame, which he travels to as many Native American Boys and Girls Clubs on reservations, and he does events. He did a toy drive every year in Pine Ridge with the community and Boys and Girls Club of America every year. And so those are the things that really drove him, was giving back for an industry that gave him a basketball gym to play in, basketball, you know, shoes to wear. And he wanted to do as much as he could for all the youth that would hopefully walk the path that he trailblazed, you know, when he did his work. And so those are the things that really he did on the side that fueled his fire, was giving back all he could in the ways that he never could thank the individuals that did it for him.
0: Brandon, I'm glad you mentioned the Boys and Girls Club, because I remember seeing a poster of your father one time with other celebrities who were representing the Boys and Girls Club. It was really cool. I mean, he was right up there with, you know, people in motion pictures and films and other athletes as well. So great legacy. And thank you so much again for joining our show today. Let's go back to the phones and let's talk with Jen, who's listening in East Texas. Hi, Jen.
5: Hi, hope you can hear me now. I'm out in public, and I had put you on mute because of my cheekbones joke there. can you hear me?
0: Yeah, hi, cheekbones. We can hear you.
5: I'm so excited to hear about the new Native American National Hall of Fame, because I have the perfect candidate for them. And I'm already, as an artist and a sculptor, I have a piece going into the Comanche Nation that is in honor of Quanah Parker's granddaughter, Dorothy Sunrise Larentino, because she was placed into the National Teachers Hall of Fame. And I had heard about her from her nephew, who had spoken at an American Indian education program I was in. And he talked about her, and then accidentally I heard President Clinton talking about her being put into the National Teachers Hall of Fame. And I sculpted a bust of her. And I would like to see this bust or recognition more of her. This was in 1996. So it's very important to know how she changed the American Indian education, the American Education Center education system after she became a teacher. Mm-hmm. And she was the first Native American to attend public school. Her parents had sued the Cache, Oklahoma school district because they wouldn't allow her in school, but they won. Therefore, all the brown children belonging to the farm workers in California used the same ruling, and so did the little black girl who integrated school in 1960. So she's historically valuable to the education center, and she made many changes that are still being used in the education center today for teaching children with disabilities and such.
0: Okay. All right. Jen, always a pleasure when you join the conversation. Thank you so much for picking up your phone today and calling in to Native America Calling. And James Parker Shield, we're going to have to wrap up here in a couple of minutes, but I want to ask you, because, you know, we've had a lot of callers today and a lot of people who are suggesting potential inductees into the National Native American Hall of Fame. And can you tell us more about how someone would nominate a future inductee? How's that process work?
6: Well, we try to keep it as simple as possible, because I'm always running into people that ask me that question, and I always tell them, just email me, james@nativehalloffame.org, or they could also email info@nativehalloffame.org. Send us, biographical information that basically explains why you think that person should be considered. And I was really interested in what Jen had to say about Quanah Parker's granddaughter. So, Jen, I hope that you reach out to me and send me, you know, that information about that fascinating woman's career and impact in the education field. These are the kind of things that I always look forward to getting. I like talking with people about people that maybe aren't as well known as they should be. But like I stated earlier, it's not a popularity contest. It's what you did, you know, that was a significant achievement or a contribution to make things better for Native Americans. So just, you know, if you have somebody in mind, feel free to just email me, info@nativehalloffame.org, and we'll do the rest. We'll do more research on that person. And, of course, give us your contact information in case we have some follow-up questions.
0: That is all the time we have for our conversation today. But before we wrap up, I would like to say thank you to all of our guests, James Parker Shield, Carol Juno, Brandon Yellowbird Stevens, Dwight Birdwell, and the callers, too, who joined the conversation. Appreciate you all always when you join us here on Native America Calling. Please tune in again tomorrow. We'll have a repeat episode about Native artists and their response to America 250. Until then, have a safe holiday weekend. Our executive producer is Art Hughes. Our producers are Andy Murphy, Sol Traverso, and Joe Thompson. Marino Spencer is the engineer. Sho McPolin is the digital producer. Nola Daves Moses is the distribution director. Bob Peterson is the network manager for Native

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3: In July in the summer, I typically dig cows cows. 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In July, I typically fish for salmon at Asaka. 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
5: Thank you, that's all.
3: Eknitatu. 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In July, I typically fish for salmon at Asaka. 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
5: Thank you, that's all.

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I used to think about immature things. 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Is this really your real phone number?

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Thorough as fuck, don't need your ass. 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Zodiac sign, it must be a Gemini moon, cause we about to go half. Mistakenly, nobody been in a bag, but how many bodies done been in her bag?

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was spontaneous, firecracker, plus our love is dangerous, life of passion, laughing that you lose your temper, slightly crashing, dumb enough to ill reaction, ain't no disrespect, highly sensitive, possessed, so protect you, even when it's tragic, so jealous, hate it when I hit the club to get some. Wrote them off, rather see me hit the church and get religious. Who you fooling? I know what you doing. You my contradiction. Remember when sins loved you more? 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It's sexy to me, cause they out and hold their grudge some more. Down, I know your favorite movie. Is it Notebook? So good. If they all sub me, get them all booked. My baby boo, you either heal or you kill. Both is true, it takes some tough skin just to deal with you. Logical explanation don't exist. Flipping pages, chapter after chapter. Probably remarry and head to Vegas. Getting marked out, they can't erase our history. They margins ain't big enough, they all led by bigotry. My woman and my right hand, my saint and my sin. Ain't no like my, cause that been my.

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You know, one of the perils of making money is you can afford to be dramatic. 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You now tune into the biggest ever. YMCMB, Tunchi Lee, Young Angel, Young Lion, man. 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
2: In July in the summer, I typically dig cows cows. 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In July, I typically fish for salmon at Osaka. 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
1: This month is July. 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
1: In July in the summer, I typically dig cows cows. Kocht alpa, taimpa, eknitetu, kauskausna. Kocht alpa, taimpa, eknitetu, kauskausna. In July, I typically fish for salmon at Osaka. Kocht alpa, akiliptato, natochna, askapa. Kocht alpa, akiliptato, natochna, Escapa.
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0: 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I'm Daniel Spaulding, host of The Conversation with Daniel on KIYE 88.7 FM in Kamehameha and on Translator 105.5 FM in Lapwe, the voice of the Nimipu Nation. 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

Mr. Chuck Berry, please. Mr. Chuck Berry. Listen, please. Please. He's overrun 15 minutes.

0: There's about 2,000 people outside waiting for another concert. I'm sure lots more of you are going to come back in to see the Pink Floyd. We don't get a Pink Floyd concert if we don't clear the place. It's as simple as that. This is the management.
1: Hold it, kids. Hold it. Listen, if you'll be quiet for 30 seconds, we'll tell you what's happened. 30 seconds, that's all I ask. Listen, 30 seconds is all I ask, and we'll explain it all.

My name is Elliot Moffat. I'm also known as Et Palatkit in Nimiipuu. Tim, I really appreciate KIYE. I grew up in Kamiai, and part of our tradition and our ways of life, we had prophets and prophecies, but I never imagined us having a tribal radio station growing up. It's something to have that, and for me, it's a source of pride, so I appreciate KIYE and will continue to support it.

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2: 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The Chamber of Commerce will be honoring our veterans with a color guard salute at 11 a.m. to kick off the event. They'll also be serving complimentary hot dogs, hosting family yard games, a kids' talent, open microphone jam session, as well as that adult beverage garden. There will be live music starting at 4 p.m. to 6 p.m. by the Redemption Band. Also, there will be food vendors and more. Again, the Kamehameha Chamber of Commerce invites you all out to their special 4th of July celebrating America's 250th anniversary in Kamehameha, Idaho.

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1: In July, in the summer, I typically dig cows cows. Koicht alpa, taimpa, eknitetu, kaus kausna. Koicht alpa, taimpa, eknitetu, kaus kausna. In July, I typically fish for salmon at Osaka. Koicht alpa, akiliptato, natochna, askapa. Koicht alpa, akiliptato, natochna, Escapa.
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Are you a producer on the Nez Perce Tribes Reservation and have a wetland or a stream running through the property you farm? The Nez Perce Tribes Water Resource Division is currently running an incentive program to encourage the addition of vegetative filter strips. 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
2: Good afternoon. This is Eric Holt. I'm the chairman of the Nez Perce Tribe Fish and Wildlife Commission, and our office number is 208-843-9376, and my personal cell number is 208-791-4853, and my email is allsmallcapseric@nezperce.org. 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